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Father, right now I pray for these listeners, that as you called the house of Israel to hope again, that as you called the house of Israel to come up out of their graves and to live again, that you would stir the hearts of these listeners to a greater level of hope. That they would search their hearts and find those places where hope has been lost. That they would hear your voice as you

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Holy Spirit, I pray right now that you would come and fill these

Yeah. Dear Jesus, how should I move? I got these demons all on me, they tryna take over again. All of this money, I know it can't pay for this life.

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armed, unarmed security, emergency fire watch, event security, any type of security-related needs that you have. 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Have a great day.

I know how it feels in the struggle when you just trying to get by. At the point of quitting but didn't, cause the devil's a lie. Fight for my family daily, I'ma give them all that I got. I hit my knees in prayer when I need some peace in my mind. God made a promise, I'll make it if I just give it some time. I'm here to bring somebody hope, it just so happened it rhymes. See, everything we ever wanted that we search for in life can only be fulfilled when we surrender to

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0: 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Our office number is 386-293-2725. Have a great day.
1: Hey, check, check, check. Yeah. 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If there's one thing I know.
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1: It's the way you act. 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

This ain't whiskey, this ain't bourbon, this ain't moonshine. You've been busy, steady searching for that new wine. You'll never find it in the world, you're just wasting time. It's that living water, come and heal your anxious mind.

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1: 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Have a great day.

0: 5.
1: It is actually being said that there is sexual sin among you, and it is a kind that does not happen even among people who do not know God. A man there has his father's wife, and you are proud? You should have been filled with sadness so that the man who did this should be put out of your group. I am not there with you in person, but I am with you in spirit, and I have already judged the man who did that sin as if I were really there. When you meet together in the name of our Lord Jesus, and I meet with you in spirit with the power of our Lord Jesus, then hand this man over to Satan, so his sinful self will be destroyed, and his spirit will be saved on the day of the Lord. Your bragging is not good. You know the saying, just a little yeast makes the whole batch of dough rise. Take out all the old yeast so that you will be a new batch of dough without yeast, which you really are. For Christ, our Passover lamb, has been sacrificed. So let us celebrate this feast, but not with the bread that has the old yeast, the yeast of sin and wickedness. Let us celebrate this feast with the bread that has no yeast, the bread of goodness and truth. I wrote you in my earlier letter not to associate with those who sin sexually, but I did not mean you should not associate with those of this world who sin sexually, or with the greedy, or robbers, or those who worship idols. To get away from them, you would have to leave this world. I am writing to tell you that you must not associate with those who call themselves believers in Christ, but who sin sexually, or are greedy, or worship idols, or abuse others with words, or get drunk, or cheat people. Do not even eat with people like that. It is not my business to judge those who are not part of the church. God will judge them. But you must judge the people who are part of the church. The scripture says, you must get rid of the evil person among you.
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1: When you have something against another Christian, how can you bring yourself to go before judges who are not right with God? Why do you not let God's people decide who is right? Surely you know that God's people will judge the world. So if you are to judge the world, are you not able to judge small cases as well? You know that in the future we will judge angels. So surely we can judge the ordinary things of this life. If you have ordinary cases that must be judged, are you going to appoint people as judges who mean nothing to the church? I say this to shame you. Surely there is someone among you wise enough to judge a complaint between believers. But now one believer goes to court against another believer, and you do this in front of unbelievers. The fact that you have lawsuits against each other shows that you are already defeated. Why not let yourselves be wronged? Why not let yourselves be cheated? But you yourselves do wrong and cheat, and you do this to other believers. Surely you know that the people who do wrong will not inherit God's kingdom. Do not be fooled. Those who sin sexually, worship idols, take part in adultery, those who are male prostitutes, or men who have sexual relations with other men, those who steal, are greedy, get drunk, lie about others, or rob, these people will not inherit God's kingdom. In the past, some of you were like that. But you were washed clean. You were made holy. And you were made right with God in the name of the Lord Jesus Christ and in the Spirit of our God. I am allowed to do all things, but all things are not good for me to do. I am allowed to do all things, but I will not let anything make me its slave. Food is for the stomach, and the stomach for food, but God will destroy them both. The body is not for sexual sin, but for the Lord, and the Lord is for the body. By His power, God has raised the Lord from the dead and will also raise us from the dead. Surely you know that your bodies are parts of Christ Himself. So I must never take the parts of Christ and join them to a prostitute. It is written in the Scriptures, the two will become one body. So you should know that anyone who joins with a prostitute becomes one body with the prostitute. But the one who joins with the Lord is one spirit with the Lord. So run away from sexual sin. Every other sin people do is outside their bodies, but those who sin sexually sin against their own bodies. You should know that your body is a temple for the Holy Spirit who is in you. You have received the Holy Spirit from God, so you do not belong to yourselves, because you were bought by God for a price. So honor God with your body.
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1: It's 3 o'clock.
2: It's 79 degrees.

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I'm the owner of Coast to Coast Security Protection. 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Our office number is 386-293-2725. 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Our office number is 386-293-2725. Have a great day.

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1: Yeah. We the remnant. Chosen for this hour. It's wartime. I plead the blood.

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1: It's 4 o'clock. It's 78 degrees.

Does anybody in the room love Yahweh?

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I'm the owner of Coast to Coast Security Protection. We are a local security agency here servicing Volusia County. We do officer services throughout the state of Florida as well. Our office number is 386-293-2725. 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Our security services that we provide are armed, unarmed security, emergency fire watch, event security, any type of security-related needs that you have. Our office number is 386-293-2725. Have a great day.

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We have been doing prayer line since 1985. Oh, we love praying for you. We love rejoicing with you when that prayer gets answered. So if you have a praise report or a prayer request, head on over to WAPN.net. 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Add your prayers request or your praise report right there. Ministries come in each and every day and pray for the needs of the community and the world. We thank you so much for being part of prayer line. We thank the ministries and the pastors that come in and participate in prayer line. If you'd like to go live with prayer line when they're live on the air, it's 386-673-2495. 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
1: It's 5 o'clock.
2: It's 78 degrees.

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I'm the owner of Coast to Coast Security Protection. We are a local security agency here servicing in Volusia County. 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Our office number is 386-293-2725. 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Our security services that we provide are armed, unarmed security, emergency fire watch, event security, any type of security-related needs that you have. Our office number is 386-293-2725. Have a great day.

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0: It's 6 o'clock.
1: It's 78 degrees.

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I'm the owner of Coast to Coast Security Protection. We are a local security agency here servicing Volusia County. We do officer services throughout the state of Florida as well. Our office number is 386-293-2725. 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Our security services that we provide are armed, unarmed security, emergency fire watch, event security, any type of security-related needs that you have. Our office number is 386-293-2725. Have a great day.

moment of reconsecration. As we just sang that he's given us a garment of praise for a spirit of heaviness. Now it's time to rededicate ourselves back to him. He's done so much. So I shout.

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We appreciate each and every one of you that are doing the over and above. That's the things that keep us going here at WAPN and keep the projects coming. Thank you so much for donating.

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1: It's 78 degrees.
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0: It's 7 o'clock.
1: It's 78 degrees.

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I'm the owner of Coast to Coast Security Protection. 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
1: It's 8 o'clock.
2: It's 78 degrees.

0: Good morning and good morning, Jesus. We're so glad you're here. We have a special show today. You're going to love. I know you are because I'm getting excited about it. But I'm going to give you a scripture. It is one of my favorites, Matthew 6:33. Seek ye first the kingdom of God and his righteousness, and all those things will be added unto you. That's one of my favorite scriptures. But as I was thinking about my guest, he had given me his past testimony and what he had went through with, and he's seeking God. He's seeking God and what the Holy Spirit has for his life. And I see things coming together as I watch their life at church. And so I want to introduce them to you. They are Richie and Daisy
1: Reyes.
0: I never really said that before. So say hi to everyone today.
2: Hi.
1: Hello, everybody.
0: It's good to have you. I'm excited about
2: good to be here.
0: About letting everyone hear your testimony. But let me give the prayer line. It's 386-673-2495. 386-673-2495. So give us a call. We're all three here. We would love to pray for you if you want salvation, healing, if you want to talk to our guest or me. We're ready. And Jesus is here.
2: Yes.
0: So we're ready to pray. Whatever you need, your answer is here today. So give us a call.
2: Amen.
0: We're ready. So start out today. Tell us, Richie, tell us your testimony. How did you meet Jesus first?
1: Well, I first came to know Jesus. I was, it starts off honestly with a little bit of my dad's story. He ended up getting diagnosed with cancer, a brain tumor, when he was 33 years old.
0: Wow.
1: I think I was 12 around that time.
0: Mm-hmm.
1: And so we started going back to a Spanish Pentecostal church in Lakeland, Florida, that we had went to when I was 5 years old. So there was a large gap that we stopped going to church for a long time. And we ended up going back to that church around the time that he got diagnosed with the brain tumor. I think this was 1992 or 3. Excuse me. And so we started going back to church there, and that's when I met Daisy, actually. Her family was going to church there as well. So we met each other when we were like 12 years old, and we're just friends, you know, going to youth together and stuff like that. But my dad was going through all his chemo, radiation. They had told him that he had 3 months left to live. This was June of, I think, 1992. And he ended up living 15 more years, and actually the brain tumor completely went away.
0: Wow.
1: It was the size of a golf ball, they told him. And it completely went away after they did some treatments, and he was basically a living, walking testimony of the miracle working power of God. So I got to witness that firsthand. And although I was a young person that was kind of going in a different direction, I would say. I was trying to rebel a little bit. They still had me at the church on Sunday, and my mom would force me to go to youth on Fridays. I didn't really want to go, but she was like, you're going to go. And so I was like, okay. So we went, and you know, I didn't mind going to youth because I did have friends there, and you know, Daisy was there. So there was people in community and friends and stuff like that. So it wasn't like I put up a fight or anything like that, but the first time I actually came to know Jesus and actually submitted my heart to him was at a youth convention a few years later. And the youth convention was in Orlando. And I just remember I was just there, and it was a very powerful service. You could feel the anointing in the room, and it's just the Holy Spirit just filled my heart, and I just felt this. It's hard to explain, but I just felt this embrace, like this supernatural hug over my body and my mind and my heart. And I started to feel bad about the things that I was doing that was against God. So I started to feel like, you know, I needed to repent and stuff. And I remember going up to my mom and hugging her and just telling her I was sorry and I'm crying and stuff like that. But I you know, in my heart on that night, I submitted my will to God. And I said, you know, I want you to come into my life. I want you to lead my life. And that was the first time that I had come to know Jesus. So that was probably, I think that was 1998.
0: Wow.
1: Or 99, around mm-hmm. that time. So it was when I was in high school. And so I did end up backsliding years later. I was in church for a little while, and I did backslide, and I ended up back in the world. You know, I was in my 20s and just kind of just experimenting with things and going out in there, out in life, and all the things that there is to do out there, you know, and you get pulled in and stuff like that. And a lot of my friends were not in church and stuff like that, so that probably had a good deal of influence in my life too. So mm-hmm. My cousins, people that I was just close with, none of them were into that. I was like the only one when I was going to church, I feel like it just pulled me back out there. And I had this feeling inside me where I'm just like, you know, I didn't want to be lukewarm. I didn't want to be that like hypocrite, you know. Or and honestly, now thinking back, that's just a lie of the devil, because I was just struggling with certain things, and because I was struggling with those things, the enemy was using that against me, because he knew I'm a very strong-willed person, and that I'm either one way or the other. I can't be hot, you know. I can't be lukewarm. I either have to be hot or cold. And I would read that scripture in the Bible. So you know what the devil does? He's going to twist scripture in your mind. And you know, so I'm just like, well, if I'm struggling so much and I'm having this problem, well, I guess I just got to go all the way one direction, which was the exactly. wrong direction.
0: Oh.
1: And that was a terrible thing yeah. to do, because what happened was my life just got really bad. Things got dark, and I just kind of spiraled out of control for some time, until about the time my father passed away, when I was 26. He ended up getting colon cancer, and the Lord took him home when I was 26. And
0: that's hard.
1: Yeah, it was a tough time for me, and I was in a very, very bad spot in my life at that time. So for him to die at that time in my life, I wasn't taking it very well. You know, I was not running to the Lord, which what I should have been doing. I was going in every direction but that. And around a few years after that, I would say about two or three years later, is when I just started to feel like a tug in me, you know, like I just started to feel something. It was like building up in my heart. And I had a job that I was traveling around the United States. And I just remember being up in the mountains and stuff, and we're driving through the mountains, and I'm in the back seat of the truck, and I'm just back there thinking about all the things, and and something inside, I just heard this voice just telling me, you know, pray for your kids, you know. And I was like, okay, yeah, I need to pray for my kids. Mm-hmm. So I started praying for my kids, because they were not with me at that moment.
0: Mm-hmm.
1: I had a failed relationship, and the kids had moved to Michigan, and I was traveling with work and stuff like that. So I was like, okay, I'm gonna pray for my kids. There's something telling me that I need to do that. I'm gonna do that. And this was probably the first time I had prayed in years, like seven, eight years had gone by. And so I'm at work, and I'm just like, you know, maybe I should stop listening to this worldly music and start putting on the Bible app and just listening, because mm-hmm. they had the Bible app at that time. So I started listening to the Bible app in my little earbuds, you know, and then I start hearing that voice just grow. And it's just like something was telling me, all right, you need to get out of this job and you need to move to Palm Coast with Daisy, because we were at that time, we were back together talking, mm-hmm. and we were actually dating at that time, and we were planning to get married. And so God was like, you need to just do it. Go to Palm Coast, get married. And that's what we did. We got married in 2015. And so that's around the time when I was really walking back to Jesus and like really starting to seek him. And I think around that time is when I gave my heart back to God and started just fully going after him again. And ever since then, it's just been, just uphill battle, because, you know, the enemy's always going to try to continue mm-hmm. to use your past against you. Some of the mistakes you made are going to come back and try to, you know, just show their face again, you know, and it's going to try to beat you down and stuff like that.
0: Cast those imaginations away.
1: Yeah, you cast them away. Mm-hmm. So, but I had a great partner, you know, in Daisy. She I would say that God brings, right, bringing her, God brought her back into my life in 2012. And it was at the perfect time. It was when I had lost the kids, you know, my dad was gone. Mm-hmm. The kids were in Michigan and I felt very lost. I felt very, alone. Mm-hmm. And I didn't really want to be around people anyways. I had a lot of walls up at that time. And God knew who I needed at that time to bring, that I wouldn't put walls up. You know, I would automatically know, because we had a 4-year relationship, and she was kind of like my first love that I had when we were younger. And we just kind of separated because of some of the things that I was going through, and some of the decisions mm-hmm. I made kind of caused our relationship to break apart. And then I got into another relationship that just wasn't good. We had kids, and, you know, that was, it just ended up going down a really bad path, you know. So
0: God turns it around.
1: He did. He turned it around, and he turned all those things back around, and Amen. Used all those things for good in the end. Now that we think back in hindsight, you know, but he definitely brought the right person in my life, because she helped to get me to a point. I would always tell my friends, it was kind of funny, because before she came back into my life, I was like, I'm never getting married. I'm never gonna date girls like that. I'm not gonna get serious with girls, because I was kind of like, my
0: this
1: heart
0: caused
1: was,
0: me problems before. I don't want to go there again.
1: I don't want to go back to that, you know. So I knew how my heart felt, you know, and I was just like, I can't do it again. And I used to tell my friends at that time, I'd be like, but the only person that I would ever do that with is Daisy, but she was all the way in California at that time. Wow. So I'm like, that's never gonna happen again, you know. That time came and gone. I was like, we hadn't talked in so long. So yeah, I was just like, you know, and he brought her back in my life right around 2012. And, you know, at first I was kind of like, my walls were up a little bit, because mm-hmm. I wasn't ready for another relationship at that time. And eventually I was just like, you got to be an idiot to sit here and not go back with this, you know, into this relationship mm-hmm. and be serious with this, you know. And I was just like, you know what, I got to stop, you know, allowing the enemy to try to just think negatively about right. everything, which is what was happening. And that was one of the things that he brought into my life, was Daisy, to be able to help me to start going back in the direction that I needed to go, because I was going the wrong direction. And it was like I didn't realize how wrong it was at that time. I was just so blinded. So yeah. I started to walk back in the right direction, and eventually, like I said, I started to seek God again about 2014, 15, really just going after it, reading the Bible, praying, fasting. And in 2017, I got my kids, my 3 kids that were in Michigan. They came to live with me, and, you know, it's been a up and down, mm-hmm. you know, kind of situation, because it's a blended family.
0: But you're working together with it, and that yeah. makes a difference.
1: And it's and it works, you know. We just been, you know, kind of just working through it together, and it's been a beautiful thing. There's good times, there's difficult times, but we all have
0: those.
1: Yeah, and we have God as our foundation, right. and he's been so good, and I've seen his hand working through every situation.
0: Amen.
1: Positioning me exactly where I need to be, putting the right people in the place where I need to be, putting us at Calvary, you know, Christian. Mm-hmm. We got there, and it just gave us community and family and a place to, you know, serve. And that's what we're doing now, is just serving. So yeah. It's been an amazing thing. That's awesome. It's really awesome.
0: Well, Daisy, you tell.
2: So, well, for me, I have been going to church since I was pretty much born.
0: Me too.
2: I grew up in church. And so it's just one of those things where my dad is the one who created that foundation for me and for our family. If it wasn't for my father, I don't know, to be honest, where I would be. So it all goes back to him. I remember going to church as a little girl, just carrying my Bible and holding my dad's hand while going into church. I just remember God being a very important thing for my father. You know, his relationship with God was probably the most important thing. And so I just remember that being something that I would always look up to, and I would always aspire to want to be like. So, mm-hmm. So yeah, I mean, I remember just accepting Jesus Christ as my Savior at a very early age, and just knowing that God was real and that there's no reason to question it. As we got older, I remember meeting Richie. Mm-hmm. You know, he came to the church like around the time that he said when he was, we were like 12, 13 years old. That was around the time when we first met, and you know, we would go like him, like his, he would be going to youth, I'd be going to youth as well. I mean, we went to church like Sunday, Mondays, Wednesdays, Fridays. I was at church pretty much all week,
0: the time.
2: All the time. Mm-hmm. Yeah, we were that family. And so I do recall that around the time when he went to the same youth convention, that was around the time where I, you know, mentally also acknowledged, you know, accepting Jesus Christ as my Savior as my decision, mm-hmm. Not just as going to church because my family was going to church because that's all I'd ever known. So I recall having that encounter with Christ during that youth convention as well, and things just changing for me spiritually as well as I was getting more involved around that time with the youth. And so then after that, I just remember, you know, us becoming leaders as older youth,
1: yeah.
2: At this other church that we ended up going to after the fact, and just really getting involved in that. And then after some time, that's when things kind of went south between Richie and I. Because, you know, he was making different decisions in his life. And I remember that was something that really just, like,

0: stopped going to church the way that I had been going as I was growing up. Mm-hmm. And my father around that time also got sick. And it's a really interesting because just kind of tying it back to what Richie was saying about his father, when his father got sick and God gave him 15 years of life, it was a similar experience with my father as well. Mm-hmm. Growing up, my father got sick and it was something that he was hiding from us. But when I finally sat us down as a family and explained to us what was going on, and this was before I moved to Orlando, I'm kind of jumping all over the place, but
1: that's fine.
0: He sat us all down and he explained to us how he was sick and how God had literally told him he was going to give him 15 more years. Like, he was going to give him some more time. He didn't mm-hmm. tell him exactly how much time, mm-hmm. but he was going to give him some more time. And it ended up being 15 years.
1: Yeah.
0: Exactly.
1: Kind of like Hezekiah in the Bible.
0: Yes. Yeah. Yes.
1: I love
0: and
1: that.
0: Yeah, that's a great story. And another interesting thing, too, is my father also passed away when I was 26.
1: Wow.
0: So yeah. His father passed away when he turned 26, so I'm older than wow. Richie by mm-hmm. 9 months.
2: Yeah.
0: And it just all worked out that, like, those things just all happened. And to me, and those are not
1: helped
0: coincidences.
1: You to minister to each other.
0: Yeah, right. And so, you know, God is good. I mean, he mm-hmm. showed himself time and time again. And in the midst of me living in Orlando, pursuing my own thing, you know, God was there protecting me. There's mm-hmm. many instances where I got myself into things that I shouldn't have gotten myself into because I wasn't following God like I should have when I had been growing up.
1: Mm-hmm.
0: And I just look back and I see God in it all, you know. And I, after Orlando, I moved to California to pursue an acting career. And again, I wasn't really going to church. I mean, but I knew, you know, God is not a God of condemnation. God is a God of love. And so I would feel convicted.
1: Convicted,
0: you know, and I would go to church whenever I felt that conviction, mm-hmm. but then I would go back to just doing my own thing, and just doing my own thing, you know.
1: Mm-hmm.
0: And then I was in California because I was committed to becoming this famous actress, you know. What I mean, those were my goals, you know. And God allowed it because He wanted to show me, like, is this really what you want to do, you know?
1: Mm-hmm.
0: And I needed to go through that experience in life for me to be like, okay, I don't know what your plan is in my life. I was trying to control it this whole entire time, mm-hmm. and I basically just messed it all up. So I just surrender my life to you, God. And so that was around the time when Richie and I came back full circle. We started talking again, and you know, I moved to Palm Coast mm-hmm. to be with my mom because that the whole thing in California didn't really work out. And in Palm Coast, him and I started talking again, and you know, I felt some, like, just friction, more like a wall coming from him. But I also have always cared for him and loved him, so I just knew that I needed to get through to him. And I didn't realize, looking back now, that God was using all of these moments mm-hmm. to bring him back to God and to bring me back to God, you know. And so Richie finally moved to Palm Coast, and we started a family. You know, we got married, we started a family. He got his kids back from Michigan, like he had said. And we started really, like, wanting to commit our lives mm-hmm. to Christ the right way, you know.
1: Right.
0: And we went to different churches. We didn't really find a home church until we went to Calvary at the community mm-hmm. center. That mm-hmm. was like, what, 2021?
2: 2021.
0: Yeah.
1: Wow.
0: And so, you know, we went through a lot to get to where we are now in life, but we've seen how God has used all those experiences to get us to where we are now. And we're excited to be part of Calvary, part of the community, part of, you know, just being able to serve. And mm-hmm. we've gotten to the point now where we're just like, I think it's a mutual thing where we're like, God, you know, whatever it is you want to do in our lives, we're fully 100% ready.
1: Yeah.
0: You know, and in the midst of it, mm-hmm. it's great because our kids have been seeing us fully commit our relationship to God, fully submerge ourselves into serving, and we explain why serving is so important. Mm-hmm. You know, it's not just something that we're doing just to go through the motions, you know, mm-hmm. like, we're here, we're supposed to be vessels, and we're supposed to submit ourselves to God's purpose for our lives, and that includes serving

0: others and helping others to come back to Christ or to come to Christ. You know,
1: isn't it neat? You want to go and let them minister to you, but until you once serve, you go, that's where it's at. Yeah. That's when you get ministered to.
2: Right.
1: You know, because I was going through some stuff at Calvary, and it's like, once I got to feeling better, I said, Jim says, and then he had to go through Growth Track because I'd already done that years ago. So he did, and God had told us we were going to do something together.
2: Yeah.
1: I thought, you know, he used to drive the bus at Calvary at Ormond, and I used to go out on outreaches like we talked about and do, and I went to Haiti and all that stuff. And I thought, what are we going to do together? And then we opened up where we opened the doors on the first service together. and it's like, it's a weird little thing, but it's became a ministry. We can't wait to get there.
0: Yeah.
1: And we know the first Sunday after I did it, I looked back and I thought, I got to hug everybody that's in here today, you know?
0: Mm-hmm.
1: And it's just, you feel like, and this one lady, she comes to me every week. She talks to me on Facebook, and it's just so neat. You know, you've touched and connected.
0: Yeah. Yeah.
1: And there's something about that. We're going to spend all this time goes fast when you're talking about Jesus.
0: I know.
3: It really does.
2: Yeah, serving is definitely... It's fulfilling, and it, you know, we're moving the kingdom forward.
0: Yes.
2: And you know, we definitely even something like that, just standing out front and welcoming people in, and as they leave and stuff like that, you know, they get to see your face, you're smiling, you're welcoming. And honestly, when we got to Calvary, that was what drew us in.
0: Yes.
2: When we first got there,
1: the first person they see is what helps make the decision.
0: Oh, yeah, 100%.
2: It sets the atmosphere, and it kind of shows you the tone of what you're walking into.
0: Yeah.
2: And it was very inviting, very welcoming. It was a genuine love for people.
0: Mm-hmm.
2: It's, you know, it's not forced. It's not any of that. It's just you feel this genuine community and family feel, and that's what we were, like, looking for.
0: Mm-hmm.
2: And so we were just like, man, this, I think this is the place, is where we need to be.
1: Uh-huh.
2: And ever since then, it's been awesome just growing and serving in different ministries and stuff like that.
0: Yeah.
2: So it's just been really good.
1: That's good. Well, let's stop a minute, and I'm going to get you to pray for someone here.
2: Okay.
1: I have a friend. Her name is Carol.
2: Okay.
1: She's from Tampa, and she got cut. She was cleaning out her freezer and her refrigerator, and there was a piece of glass in there, and it cut her finger.
2: Okay.
1: And long story short, she's her other thumb. It all... She found out later, it went, when that happened, something went into her bloodstream. And she has been going on, it's been over a month now.
0: Wow.
1: And she's been in the hospital at the doctor many, many times.
2: Okay.
1: Her finger swole up huge.
2: Okay.
1: And they found out, they drained it, everything. But she's still, now she's back from the hospital in her home with an IV, and she's got it. Someone has to come in and change that twice a day, and she will have to do that for another month.
0: Wow.
2: Oh, wow.
1: And it's just by something happened in the freezer.
0: Just a cut.
1: She has no idea.
2: Yeah.
1: So I think she's on the way out. She said the last time the doctor seen her, he said, this lady's going to die. But she said now, with the IV and the stuff they've given her, it's coming back.
2: Okay.
1: So pray that she gets a speedy recovery.
2: Yeah.
1: Carol.
0: Okay. Carol.
1: Mm-hmm.
2: Yeah, okay. I can pray right now. If
1: Amen.
2: So Lord, we just pray for Carol right now. Lord, we just come to you, and we just ask that you would be in the midst of her situation. Lord, we pray that healing occurs, Lord, that you would allow her to recover quickly, Lord. You are the God of healing. You are the God of just everything, Lord. You can do anything, and we can just believe in that, Lord, and you will do it, Lord. You healed cancer. You healed so many different things that I saw in my own life. So we pray and we believe, Lord, right now that you would be in the midst of her situation, and that you would just bring healing. That you would just have her body be filled with your spirit right now, Lord. In the name of Jesus, we claim this, and we believe this in Jesus' name.
1: Amen. Thank you so much.
0: Amen.
1: And then my husband's brother, his name is Paul. They found out he was a diabetic, and then he's got heart issues. And he's been in and out of the hospital. He had part of his foot removed, part of his heel, because there was a sore.
2: Mm.
1: He's been going through lots of stuff, and he thought he was getting better. He got his foot straightened out where he can wear shoes, and it's all good. Now he's having breathing problems. He's got two heart surgeries they're going to do.
2: Oh, wow.
1: And the veins going to his brain are blocked. So pray that God heals.
2: Yeah. Okay. What's his name again?
1: Paul.
2: Paul. Lord, we come to you again, Lord, and we just pray for Paul, Lord, that you would just be with him as he goes through these surgeries, and just be with the doctors, Lord, that you would guide their hands and that you would guide them in the way that they would need to just be able to be used by you, Lord, to be able to bring healing in his life, Lord. We ask for intervention, Lord. We ask for divine intervention in his life, Lord, that you would come and that you would just be there with him, Lord, that you would comfort his heart. And that you would just give him the comfort he needs to be able to have the faith that will rise up, and that he will believe that he will be healed right now, Lord. That you would just put your hands on him, Lord. That you would just come into his life right now, Lord, and just allow him to feel your spirit. And we just pray over him, Lord, that you would be with him and his family and the people that are praying for him, Lord, and that you would just do what you always do, and just that you can just bring healing to him, Lord. We thank you, and we just thank you in advance, Lord, because we know that you are going to work this out, and he will be a testimony.
0: Amen. Amen. Amen.
1: Thank you.
2: Thank you,
1: thank
2: Jesus.
1: Thank you so much. Huh, we have so much we could talk about, and time goes by so fast. Yeah. But I know you work with the youth at Calvary, right?
2: Yeah,
1: and so
2: yeah.
1: Pastor Frankie is there. He's been awesome. He's just really, it's amazing to watching him and John and you guys and all the people there, how we're just growing and getting so on fire for God.
2: I know. And, yeah, it's really good.
1: Yeah, and you were saying you had a good youth.
2: Yeah, so the youth, we serve in different ministries. We serve as capture team leads, which is the
1: camera.
2: We take pictures for the social media and stuff like that. So that's one form of ministry that we work for.
0: We're also in the social media team.
2: And we are on the social media team. So anything you see that's on Calvary, Palm Coast, social media sites, we've taken all.
1: That's what
2: we put up there. And so we work alongside Dominique, who helps do the graphics, and she runs the social media pages.
0: So we'll help with the captions, the songs,
2: pictures. Just kind of putting it all together, and we work as a team. So we have a really good team. Love our team. They're doing an amazing job, and we're growing. Also, we do serve in youth and young adults. We had a young adult service last night. That's once a month, second Friday of each
0: month.
2: Mm-hmm. And then we had a youth service on Thursday. And it's really amazing because we went to the youth camp this summer.
0: Yes.
2: And we helped out and we volunteered with that because we had three kids actually that we, you know, our kids that went.
0: Yeah.
2: So we went and it was a week long, and just seeing the kids on fire for God, I mean, it's so amazing.
0: It's inspirational.
1: Yes.
2: It is. They were just on fire. They prayed for this boy who has diabetes, and they prayed all night. They didn't even go to sleep.
0: Yeah.
1: Praise God.
2: We left the sanctuary. A lot of the kids went out to go play at there's like a basketball court in the back there, and they had snacks and stuff. And a lot of the kids went there, and it was a group from Calvary Ormond actually that stayed. And it was about four of them. And they stayed in the sanctuary, which is the gym at that facility. And they prayed all night. So when I woke up in the morning for the morning Bible study,
0: they were still praying.
2: They were still praying.
0: Yes.
1: Wow.
0: Yes.
2: So the nurse comes up to me and she's like, "Hey, I just want to let you know that they're praying and we're believing." And so his numbers were dropping as they were praying. And eventually they had to stop praying. They went into breakfast and stuff like that. And then the night service comes along.
0: And they started praying again for him.
2: They went right back into it.
0: Yeah.
2: And we're watching his numbers because there's like an app. And they're watching his numbers just drop and drop and drop to the point where he needed insulin. He was supposed to take his insulin. He didn't take it. And he got healed
1: Prayer works.
2: So, prayer works.
0: He got healed.
1: Amen.
2: It was amazing. I mean,
1: That's awesome.
2: And just watching the youth right now, just, you know, we started out when we first started going. I think the first time I went to youth, there was probably like four or five kids there, and three of them were mine, you know?
1: Wow. It's exciting.
2: Yeah. And now we just recorded 53 students at the youth.
0: That's wild.
2: You know, and so we were just super excited about that. I know Pastor Frankie was very excited about that. Pastor Kayla, they're doing an amazing job.
0: Yes,
2: I love them so much.
1: Mm-hmm. Yes,
2: and
1: they are, I can tell.
2: You know, you could see that God is using them. They've been obedient. They've been, you know, just doing the things that's necessary for this ministry to move forward. They've been loving on not only the people who serve alongside them, but also the kids.
0: Mm-hmm.
2: They do such an amazing job. So we love them a lot and just are thankful that we have such great, you know, youth ministers there and leaders there. Yeah. So, it's just growing and it's really exciting, you know, just seeing the young people getting excited for God and just jumping around and dancing around and stuff. And at the end of it, you know, you do an altar call and they're coming up and they're believing for their families to get saved. They're asking for God to move in their lives and stuff. So it's just that type of stuff fills my heart up.
1: Yes.
2: It fills my heart up.
0: Well, yeah. And I mean, you can tie it back to when we were young. We remember how important that was in our lives and how that changed and transformed us. Yeah. So now it's like when we're doing it as youth leaders, it means so much more.
2: Yeah.
0: Exactly. You know, because we know that they're going to go through things, but as long as they keep coming back, that gives them an opportunity to be open to God touching them and working in their lives.
1: Exactly. Yeah. Just what you needed. God showed. We go through things and we go, why? But we go through things so we can help one another.
2: Right.
0: Yes. Yeah. Yes.
1: Beautiful. Well, we were going to talk about your podcast. Time goes so fast here. I want to make sure we get that in. And I know, absolutely. Richie, you started your podcast. Talk about that.
2: So a few years ago, God put it in my heart to start a podcast. And I'm like, okay, I don't have anything to do this with, God. So how am I going to do this? And so I'm like, you know, kind of battled him on it for a little bit, like, because I'm a perfectionist. I like to have all things, you know. I have a Hollywood budget, in mind, but I don't have the Hollywood budet physically,
1: in your pocket,
2: in my pocket to do it, right? So,
1: But
2: God does. So, and you know, He just told me, just do it.
0: Mm-hmm.
2: Just do it. It doesn't matter how it is. Just start and go. Mm-hmm. And so, I prayed about it and I was like, you know, what do you want me to do? There's so many podcasts out there right now. Everybody's doing a podcast. You know, what do you want me to talk about? What do you want me to focus this on? And he told me testimonies. And so
1: that's what he told me.
2: Yeah. Mm-hmm. And I know we talked about that. And so he told me focus on testimony and, you know, and that right there is all you really need. And then it'll just, you know, because everybody has a testimony, and it's not like we all have just one testimony.
1: Yeah, every time is different because every one is unique.
2: Exactly, and testimonies continue to happen in your life, so it's not like, you know, you just have that one testimony of coming to God.
0: Different experiences.
1: You can do it yourself every day, and it's going to be new.
2: There could be a new testimony every week.
1: Right.
2: You know,
1: right.
2: So I mean, so it's a never ending thing, and also I feel like it's very powerful. It's a powerful weapon against the enemy because people can relate to your testimony. There's going to be a handful of people, or even more, that are going to relate to your situation.
1: You get healed by the blood of the Lamb and the word of our testimony.
2: Exactly.
0: Yes.
2: And so He uses that. God uses all things, the good, the bad, and the ugly in your life, and He will use it in an amazing way. So He told me to focus on testimony, and I'm like, okay, I'm going to do it. And finally, I got it started up with Kenny, which you've had on the show before.
1: Love Kenny.
2: We love Kenny, and he's a brother in Christ of mine. And so he hosts with me.
1: So is he with you each time?
2: Yeah, pretty much. There's been times I brought my wife on when Kenny wasn't on. And so we've had guests on, and we've brought people on. But mainly it is with Kenny.
1: Yeah.
2: We do it together. And so it's been really good, you know, just putting stuff out there. We told our testimonies in the beginning, and then we've brought other people on to show their testimonies and talk about their lives and stuff like that and the things that God is doing with them. And then, of course, there's other times we just go on there and we just kind of just talk about whatever God has in our heart that week to talk about. You know, if God's putting a subject in mind that we want to talk about, we'll talk about
1: it. We've talked it together.
2: Yeah, we talk about it. And it's just basically just having a conversation. Yeah, like what we're doing now.
0: Mm-hmm.
2: And it's been really, really good. And, you know, people come up to me all the time because I don't know if people are listening or not. You know, I see there's views, but I don't know, you know, what's really going on. And people are like, oh man, I heard your podcast has really been great. And so it's really encouraging to hear that and
1: it
2: exciting.
1: Is.
2: So
1: I know, because sometimes I sit here and I think, is anybody listening?
0: Yeah. I think it's great that God brought you and Kenny together, because Kenny was saying that, I remember Kenny saying that he was also placed with that desire in his heart to start a podcast.
2: Yeah.
0: And so it's like God brought them together, and
1: He gives us our desires.
0: Yeah. Right. And it's just like, it's amazing to see, because they're like the perfect duo, you know, like they just work off of each other so well. And I love it.
1: Agree.
0: I think it's definitely, I've
1: listened before. So,
2: So we definitely bounce off each other really well.
0: Yeah.
2: We have a good chemistry, and actually me and him are on a bowling team together. So we go bowling every week on Tuesday.
0: Mm-hmm.
2: So, you know, he's basically my brother, you know, we definitely have a good bond, and, I love Kenny to death,
0: and
2: man.
0: And we're in the worship team with him and yeah, right. Tara.
1: Yeah,
0: and
1: you guys, yeah, you're on. We didn't even talk about you doing yeah. that. Yeah,
0: I just thought about it right now. You know, like, we're
2: actually, so yeah, we worship alongside him. He's our worship lead, mm-hmm. and along Tara. With Tara, mm-hmm. and they're amazing leads. And I mean, it's great to be able to do life with people that God has placed in your life.
0: Yes.
2: That we can go to and just, you know, have community with, family mm-hmm. with. But absolutely. Also, if I have an issue or something going on, I can sit down and talk to Kenny. And mm-hmm. be like, you know, hey, can you pray with me on this? Mm-hmm. And we have a community of people that will pray with us, because that's mm-hmm. important. I believe that that's very important.
1: It really is. It is. I also work at the healing rooms in St. Augustine, and every Wednesday we're there. And there's so many of us there, different ministers, and people walk in and we pray for them. But when we go in together, we pray. We have an hour that we spend worshiping and praying for each other and having communion and different things that we do together, which makes us close to each other. And we pray for each other's problems. We go in there and we get that done before we start praying for others.
2: Right.
1: Mm-hmm. And it's so powerful.
2: Yeah, yes, it is.
0: Prayer is powerful.
2: Yeah, yes. Prayer is definitely powerful. I've seen it. I've seen prayer, you know, just my own prayers, and you know, watching what happened in my dad's life, I remember they circled him and they prayed for him that day, and you know, he's being told 3 months left to live, but God said, no, I got another 15 idea
1: years, yeah.
2: Yeah, you got 15 years and your testimony is gonna go and mm-hmm. reach thousands of people.
0: Yes.
2: And it did.
1: Amen.
2: And it touched
1: yes.
2: the lives, not only myself, like that is one of the reasons why I came back to God, is because I had that happen in my life.
0: Yeah.
2: And I always, for God, a long time, you know, was like, why God, why would you take my dad? You know, and I had that, you know, I just was not looking at it the right way. And then mm-hmm. looking back on it, I see exactly why. Mm-hmm. You know, I'm saved, my brother's saved, my mm-hmm. mom saved.
1: If you hadn't went through that, you might not have received.
2: I might not have, you know, and I don't think I would have. So he had to take us through those things.
0: Mm-hmm.
2: It built character. Mm-hmm. It allowed us to be able to have a testimony, and God used it.
1: Yeah, I often tell people that we go through good times and they're wonderful, but they don't stick with us like the struggles we go through with.
2: Right.
1: We never forget. Yep. That's where I got stronger here. That's where I got stronger because of that.
2: Mm-hmm. Yeah.
1: And it wasn't a fun time, but when I'm learning, when I go through things, okay, what are you going to do now?
0: Mm-hmm.
1: Because
0: mm-hmm.
1: even when I pray for people and they get healed, I said, if you haven't grown spiritually, you're not through with that healing yet, because God wants to do something
2: mm-hmm. yeah.
1: at the same time.
2: Mm-hmm. Yeah, it's mm-hmm. very true. Yeah, it's amazing.
0: I did want to share something yeah. really quick.
1: Yeah, please do.
0: On the way over here, we almost got into a car accident.
1: Wow.
0: And I literally saw God's hand.
1: Wow. Protecting you.
0: Protecting us. And mm-hmm. I got emotional in the car about it. And I just feel like it's something significant to bring up, because
1: yes,
0: the
1: do.
0: Devil was definitely stopping us from coming
1: mm-hmm.
0: here. And I'm so glad that we were able to be here with you and share our testimonies, because who knows
1: yes.
0: how God is using us out
1: Someone's
0: there.
1: Someone's listening that's
0: For somebody
1: what you're
0: who
1: saying.
0: Needs to
1: yes.
0: hear it. Yeah.
1: And so the devil didn't
0: God is
1: want
0: so
1: that.
0: Good.
2: No.
1: Yeah.
2: He didn't.
1: So he was trying to stop it. But
0: yeah.
1: God's protecting. If we stay in the. Psalms 91, if we stay in, I lost the verse now as I'm starting to tell you, in his presence, he
0: yes.
1: will protect us.
0: Amen.
1: We walk
0: Amen.
1: With him daily.
2: Yeah. Yeah.
0: He
2: yeah.
0: is faithful.
2: And I think that's very important, is just right now, that's where I'm kind of been at, is that word presence,
0: mm-hmm.
2: being in his presence.
0: Staying in his presence.
2: Mm-hmm. That's really one of the things that I'm focused on now is
0: mm-hmm.
2: just really trying to steward my time better with him.
1: Just live in that
0: And just staying in his presence throughout the day,
1: yes.
0: you know, instead of praying in the morning and praying at night. No, there's
1: right.
0: an in-between. God wants to be with you throughout the day at mm-hmm. all times.
1: Right. Someone asked me, how many times do you pray during the day? And I said, once. I begin and I don't quit.
0: And you don't stop.
1: No.
0: Exactly. It's
1: all
0: just a continuous right. prayer, conversation type
1: mm-hmm.
0: of situation
2: yeah.
0: throughout the day. I'm constantly talking. Instead of talking to myself, I'm talking to him.
1: I know. I don't get lonely because he's always
0: right.
1: there.
2: Yeah,
0: right.
2: Exactly.
1: Amen.
0: Amen.
2: Yeah.
1: Wow. Well, this has been awesome. And if you need a good church with a good youth leader, he shares with Pastor Frankie.
0: Yes.
1: And
0: or young adults.
1: You need.
0: Mm-hmm.
1: Yeah. My husband and I will greet you at the front door with first service.
2: yeah.
1: They will be there. They'll be taking pictures. And,
2: yeah.
0: Yes.
1: And we'll be worshiping together.
2: Yeah.
0: Yes.
2: We'll be worship team tomorrow.
0: Yeah.
2: Actually,
0: we'll be singing tomorrow.
1: Yes.
0: Yes.
1: Awesome.
0: Yes.
1: Awesome. Pastor John
2: Lord.
1: Is the best.
0: Oh, he
2: oh,
0: is.
2: Yeah. We love Pastor John.
0: And Pastor Victoria.
1: Yeah.
0: That's one thing I was going to bring up. I remember her smile. and that was huge for me. Mm-hmm. You know, when you walk in and everybody's smiling, I just remember her smile.
1: Yes.
0: You know?
1: Yeah. And they want to touch people. They're
0: yes.
1: Not like,
0: yes.
1: Okay. Yeah. But they.
2: Oh, yeah. They meet people special. Afterwards. Yeah. It's
0: they're
2: really
0: the
2: good.
0: Best.
1: It is great.
2: We love
1: couldn't
2: them.
1: Ask for better.
0: We love them.
1: Wow. Well, this has been awesome. I am so glad you came. Yeah, well,
0: we're
1: we can
0: so
1: do this again like,
0: yes.
1: someday.
2: Yeah,
1: because
2: definitely.
1: Yeah,
0: thank you for having us.
1: Yeah, some just, days if somebody cancels, I need somebody just to come and pray. We can do that.
0: Yeah.
1: Maybe I'll call you at the last minute if some
0: yeah,
1: those things happen. Yeah,
2: yeah, well, definitely it's, pray for people. I love it.
1: Yeah, I do
2: yeah.
1: too.
2: Yeah, we could definitely do that.
1: Well, thank you for being here. It's
0: thank
1: been
0: you.
1: Awesome. Thank you everyone for listening today, and we will see you next week on Good Morning Jesus.
4: For his voice,
1: he talks to you.
4: He talks. Yeah. And then I journal a lot because, mm-hmm.
1: Me too.
4: I
1: used to get into. We used to go to a group of soaking prayer, and right. we would spend a lot of time. We would do it what we wanted to do right. on our own. If we would right.
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7: It's 9 o'clock.
8: It's 79 degrees.

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1: It's 10 o'clock. It's 82 degrees. The

heavy with rain, and it looks like freedom, and it's headed our way. I can see a cloud heavy with rain, and it looks like Jesus.

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1: It's 11 o'clock.
2: It's 85 degrees.

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1: Attention, everyone. Listen up and pay attention to this important message. There are certain things in this life that we believe we're ready for, but we're not. Take, for instance, the Bible. I've read about things that God tells us are coming in the last days, and I've read them over and over. So after reading and studying end times prophecy for over 15 years, I figured that I knew what was coming and I knew how to deal with it. But now the time has arrived, and abomination after abomination is sweeping across our nation. I thought I was prepared for all of this, but I've seen things taking place in America that make me gasp for air and cry out, God help us! The pure evil, the violence and lawlessness, the anti-Semitism, this transgender insanity, and now the wave of apostasy and heresy I see spreading across America is nothing less than a direct assault on our Heavenly Father and everything He holds dear. I thought I was prepared for all this because I knew it was coming. But actually seeing these things take place is a little bit harder to deal with than just reading about it. I believe some of these heretic ministers have never really ever believed the truth, so they were easily deceived and manipulated. But the others will pay a heavy price. Many are ordained ministers and doctors of theology. They have been deceived and gotten disconnected from Jesus. They preach a perverted version of the gospel that is straight out of the pit of hell. They must be exposed and brought to light everywhere we find them. We must all be the light. Jesus has commissioned all of us to preach all the gospel to all the world, and then He says He will come. That's called the Great Commission. And it's an assignment given to each and every Christian by King Jesus. Preach the gospel. It's what the Lord tells us to do. Every day to everyone. But I also know there's many of you out there that have given your life to Jesus and you've been baptized in water. But right now, you're sitting somewhere staring at a bottle of booze or that bag of dope on the table, and you're thinking that there's no way you could ever tell anyone how to live a moral life and be doing the things that you're doing. I see alcoholics, addicts, and perverts going to church every Sunday, and that's where they belong. But it's not enough to just attend Sunday service, act like a Christian, talk like a Christian, and pretend everything's good. In the Bible, Jesus says several times, "You must repent or your soul shall perish." You must repent in order to escape God's wrath and His terrible judgment. Ephesians chapter 5 tells us that God's wrath will come quickly upon the habitual sinner. However, the Bible also tells us that God said He wishes that none of us would perish and that we would all come to repentance through Christ Jesus. God loves you and He wants only the best for you. Make Jesus your Lord and Savior and cut out the foolishness. Either you make Jesus Lord of all or He's not Lord at all. Make Jesus your Lord of all and He will wipe the slate clean and forgive you of every sin you have ever committed and make you a new creation. All of the old you will be gone and everything will be made new. If you know that things have to change and can't remain the same, if you're a Christian that knows you're not living the way God wants you to, or even if you've never known Jesus but you know you need Him now, please repeat this short prayer along with me now and receive the salvation of the Lord. Jesus, I make you my Lord and Savior. I believe that you died for me on the cross. And I believe that you resurrected 3 days later. Please forgive me of all my sins and make me a new creation. In Jesus' name, amen.
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3: It's 89 degrees. You've been

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1: 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I'm the owner of Coast to Coast Security Protection. 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

How about some new songs tonight? Will that be all right? I grew up a church kid. Like I said earlier, my earliest memories are being in church on Sundays and Wednesdays and Tuesdays. My dad was doing music practice. And I didn't grow up in a legalistic church or anything like that, so I don't really know where this idea came for me, but I just remember growing up as a kid having this idea or this version of who I thought God was. And I remember for myself, I just felt like he was just sitting on his throne with his arms crossed all day, just kind of judge and jury, looking at everything I did wrong, you know, in disappointment. I don't think until I started having children of my own, I truly understood a father's love and just how many chances you're willing to give your own children. And I know for myself, I've given mine a lot. I know for myself personally, my parents have given me a lot. And I also know that God has given me hundreds of chances over the years. And so when I started thinking about this song, when I think of who God is now, the first thing that comes to my mind is love. You know, the fact that he sent his own son to die for something that he didn't have any part in. He took on the sin of the world, and Jesus willingly went and took that cross for us. He wasn't shaking his head because he loves us that much. That's the heart of God.

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0: Bienvenidos a otra media hora de programación en español por WAPN 91.5 FM, traída a ustedes por la Iglesia Bautista Hispana de Daytona, localizada en 316 Church Street, en Port Orange, en las instalaciones de la First Baptist Church of Port Orange. 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
3: It's 3 o'clock. It's 87 degrees.
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Is that all you got? We don't get too many chances to have church at Austin City Limits. Let's have some church. I want to have some church in here. You got to stand on your feet, find somebody to shake hands with. 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

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I'm the owner of Coast to Coast Security Protection. 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

0: 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Keep holding on.
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tonight. Come on, whatever you need from him tonight. He says, I want to meet you tonight. I want to remind you of how powerful, how big, how great. You're not too far away. You're not too far gone. But he says, I'm here.

Music for your soul. I'm really glad you've taken a few minutes to spend with me today. No matter what kind of week you've had, whether things are going exactly as you hoped, or life has thrown you a few surprises, I'm thankful you're here. You know, one of the greatest gifts God gives us isn't the promise of a perfect life, it's the promise that He'll never leave us. And when you know who Jesus is, when you know what He's done for you, something begins to change inside. You stop worrying so much about what the world thinks, because you're more concerned with what He thinks. You don't have to hide your faith. You don't have to apologize for loving Him. Today, let's be reminded that following Christ is never something to be embarrassed about. Here's Unashamed by Loving Kindness on Music for Your Soul.

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Trinity Rock Hour, that was Stop Denying Jesus. Not exactly easing our way into this thing today, are we? But that's okay. Sometimes you need a song that'll look you straight in the eye and say what it came to say. I'm Randy Poche, and for the next hour, we're going to crank up the guitars, talk about Jesus, and maybe get into a few things that hit a little closer to home than we expect. Because that's what I love about this music. It doesn't pretend we've always gotten it right. I sure haven't. But there's something powerful about being able to look back at who you were, see things differently, and realize Jesus isn't finished with you yet. Maybe you can't change yesterday, but you sure can change what you do today. So slide over, turn this thing up, and let's get this show rolling. Here's Now I See. This is the Trinity Rock.

And that was Words. You know, that first run today covered a lot of ground. Looking back at the things you've done, showing people grace, and then dealing with those moments when you wish you could take back something you said. I've got a few of those, probably more than a few, but here's what I'm learning. Jesus doesn't ask me to pretend those things never happened. He asked me to bring them to Him, learn from them, and keep moving forward. That's one of the reasons I love spending this hour with you. We don't have to pretend we've got it all figured out. We're just riding together, turning up some guitars, and keeping our eyes on the One who does. And that brings us right where we need to go next. Here's His Name is Jesus. This is the Trinity Rock Hour, where Jesus Rock lives.

And that was revival. All right, we're about halfway through. And I want to talk about something for a minute that I think a whole lot of us carry around, but we don't talk about very much: shame. That little voice that keeps reminding you of every stupid thing you've ever done, every bad decision, every person you've hurt, every time you knew better and did it anyway. I know that voice. And for a long time, I let my past tell me who I was. But Jesus showed me something different. My past is part of my story. It doesn't have to be the end of it. Maybe somebody riding along with me today needs to hear that. You don't have to run from what you've done. Bring it to Jesus and let him start writing what comes next. This one's called Shame. This is the Trinity Rock Hour, where Jesus Rock lives.

All right, we're heading into the final stretch, and I'm glad you're still riding with me. You know, we cover a lot of ground in an hour around here. Some of it gets pretty real, some of it makes you think, and sometimes you just need to crank up the guitars, get your mind off everything else for a while, and spend a little time with Jesus. That's what this hour is all about. So wherever you're listening today, stick with me. We're not done yet. Turn this thing up, and let's keep riding. Here's Rescue Me by Mighty Sons of Thunder. This is the Trinity Rock

0: And that was "This Is Our Song." What a way to finish the show. You know, every time I get to the end of one of these shows, I think about everybody riding along out there, different towns, different lives, different things you're dealing with. But for 1 hour, we get to come together, crank up some guitars, and put Jesus right in the middle of all of it. And I appreciate you being part of this thing. We're watching the Trinity Rock Hour grow right along with you, and we're just getting started. So if you're enjoying what you're hearing, help us keep it moving. 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Send somebody a song. Tell a friend about the show. Tell them there's this crazy guy named Randy playing Jesus rock and jamming on his air guitar for an hour. They'll figure it out. And anytime you want another hour with me, head to TrinityRockHour.com and listen on demand. 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I'm Randy Poche. Thanks for spending part of your Friday with me. Take Jesus with you. Keep looking out for each other and keep those guitars loud. I'll catch you next time. This is the Trinity Rock Hour, where Jesus Rock lives.
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into the Trinity Rock Hour. That was God Almighty. And I don't know about you, but sometimes I need a song like that just to remind me God is a whole lot bigger than whatever I've got going on today, because I can get pretty wrapped up in my own little world. What's going wrong? What I need to fix? What I'm worried about? And before long, that's all I'm looking at. Then I turn my eyes back to God and remember, Randy, he's got this. Maybe somebody riding along with me today needed that reminder too. I'm Randy Poche, and we've got a full hour of Jesus Rock ahead of us. So whatever you've got going on, slide it over for a while, turn up the guitars, and hang out with me. Let's get into Now I See. This is the Trinity Rock.

All right, we're rolling now, and wherever you're riding along with me today, I'm glad you're here. You know, sometimes we spend so much time talking about Jesus that we forget to stop and listen to what he actually said, how to treat people, how to forgive, how to love, how to live when the world around you is telling you to do something completely different. And I'll tell you, it's, some of those words are a whole lot easier to read than they are to actually live. I'm still working on that part. I'm guessing I'm not the only one. So stick with me. We've got plenty more music ahead, and this next one takes us right back to his words. Here's Sermon on the Mount. This is the Trinity Rock Hour, where Jesus Rock lives.

And that was Revival. All right, we're about halfway through, and if you've been riding with me for a few episodes, there's a pretty good chance you've wondered about something. Why do I play so much Mighty Sons of Thunder? Fair question. Well, there's actually a story behind all of this. Trinity is an independent record label, and we've been building this thing for more than 5.5 years. So none of this just popped up overnight. And along the way, Mighty Sons of Thunder built a pretty big catalog of music, big enough that we can do something a little different here on the Trinity Rock Hour. We can take you through all kinds of songs, all kinds of sounds, and a whole lot of different parts of life while keeping Jesus right in the middle of it. And if you keep riding along with me, I'll tell you more about how all of this came together as we go, because there's a lot more to the story. But right now, let's get back to why we're here, the music. And this next one gets very real. Addiction, pain, getting to that point where you've finally had enough and you know you need help. I know something about that road myself. Here's I'm At Your Door. This is the Trinity Rock Hour, where Jesus rocks.

All right, we're heading into the final stretch, and I hope you've enjoyed riding along with me. You know, we cover a lot of ground in an hour around here. Some of these songs make you think. Some of them hit places in your life you might not talk about very often, and some of them just make you want to reach over and turn

the radio up. But through all of it, we keep coming back to one name, Jesus. That's why we're here. And we've got one heck of a final run coming. We're going to look ahead to his return. We're going to talk about who he is. We're going to talk about the freedom he gives us. And then we're going all the way back to the cross. So don't go anywhere. Stay right here with me, and let's finish this hour together. Turn it up. Here's He's Coming Soon. This is the Trinity Rock Hour, where Jesus Rock lives.

0: And that was Up on That Cross. Man, sometimes you don't need to say much more than that. That's why we keep Jesus right in the middle of everything we do here. And that's going to do it for another Trinity Rock Hour. Thanks for riding along with me. 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I'm Randy Poche. Take Jesus with you. Keep looking out for each other and keep those guitars loud. I'll catch you next time. 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